Country's greatest hits for Omaha, 93.3 The Wolf. I'm Bob Pickett. And when severe weather moves into the metro area, we'll get you updates from the Pyramid Contractors Severe Weather Center. From hailstorms to tornadoes, you'll

0: 93.3 The Wolf. Mel McDaniel, baby's got her blue jeans on. Oh, yeah. I got my blue jeans on, too. I can tell you that. What is today? Of course, Mother's Day. You did remember. Just you still have time until midnight to make that call and stuff. Today is Clean Up Your Room Day. Do you know that? According to my National Day calendar. Now, if you talk to your mom would say that every day would be Clean Up Your Room Day. And, of course, Make Your Bed Day, too. Today is also Shrimp Day. But, again, it's Mother's Day. And spend time. Make that phone call, okay? Don't do what I did back in the old days. I used to call my mother to wish her Happy Mother's Day. Collect. Thank goodness you can no longer do that.
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18: Mostly sunny skies expected to start off the work week. Sunny this afternoon, high 74. Partly cloudy overnight, low 47. Monday, more sun expected, high 84. Mostly clear Monday night, low 62. Mostly sunny with highs in the 80s expected for the rest of the work week. I'm Elaine Lee Irvin.
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93.3, The Wolf, country's greatest hits. Tomorrow night, we get to watch her in our living room for one last time. American Idol, the finale's tomorrow. That's what I'm talking about anyway. Carrie Underwood.

Omaha's 93.3 The Wolf. I'm Bob Pickett. Start your workday off with some good news with Bob Belmont's That's Nice at 9:45 tomorrow morning on 93.3 The Wolf.

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1: Okay, is it going to be a big week? Is it? Well, what am I doing this week? 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I may slap some mud on the tires, too, this week. You never know. Brad Paisley.

93.3 The Wolf. You need to think about all the cool things you could do with an extra $1,000. And then stick around for your next chance to win. 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
1: Joe Diffie, John Deere Green. 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
1: I know what I'm doing July 4th. I'm going to stand on stage by this man. 4th July picnic. 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

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It's Bob Pickett with a shout out to Omaha. Got a request from the iHeartRadio app for this one. 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

0: 93.3 The Wolf, the home of country's greatest hits in Omaha. Kenny Chesney, There Goes My Life. All about the kids packing up the car, going off to college. How about the kids coming home from college? The kids graduating. Yeah. Our oldest son finally graduates from college. Tarleton State, cowboy capital of the world, is what they call it. And he finally gets out at the end of summer. And then hopefully he'll find a job, right?
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0: 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Earl had a great week last week. 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

Country's greatest hits for Omaha, 93.3 The Wolf. I'm Bob Pickett. 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
1: 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She said, yeah, what are you going to bring me? 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Or we didn't have any eggs in the house, but I think she enjoyed her mother's.

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1: Faith Hill, this Kiss. Hi, it's Bob Thicket. Have you ever left us a message with our talkback mic? Now, we talk about that a lot, the talkback mic. It's really a great title for it. But if you have our iHeartRadio app, open it up right now. Okay, you see that red button in the top corner? 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And the cool thing is, after you record it and hit the button to send it to us, we get it right here in the studio right away. So let's do a little test. What are you up to right now? What are you doing right now? What are your plans for the coming week? 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
1: 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And I can't wait. I've already got the bag packed, which is silly, I know.

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I'm Bob Pickett. And when severe weather hits the metro, you'll get updates fast from the Pyramid Contractors Severe Weather Center. 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
1: Hank Williams Jr., all my rowdy friends have settled down. I'm Bob Thicket. 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I'm saying this because last weekend at our iHeart Country Festival, Russell Dickerson said he would have Tim McGraw, Garth Brooks, George Strait, and Shania Twain. Shania's not American, so I don't know if she's eligible, but who would you put? 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

0: 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Alan Jackson, Little Bitty. Hi there, it's Bob Pickett. 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Tales from the Broken Spoke, about that world-famous honky-tonk in Austin, Texas. The other one is called Bob Pickett Radio. 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

0: 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I'm Bob Pickett. Did you know that you can leave us a message while you're listening on the iHeartRadio app? You want to hear a song? 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
3: Hey, and welcome to the podcast. I'm Josh, and there's Chuck, and Jerry's here, too. And we're on fire with yet another fire episode of Stuff You Should Know About Fire.
4: Yeah, so Jerry asked me when you left the room, she was surprised we hadn't done one on fire. And I said, well, we did years ago on just sort of more the nuts and bolts and the science of the actual thing that is fire.
3: Right.
4: But I commissioned this one from Dave, I believe, that's a little more along the lines of like, what did it mean for people and like kind of when, you know, I wondered, like, did we learn how to make fire? Was there like a day that happened? And do we know that day and that person? And the answer is no. Unfortunately, we don't know.
3: We not only don't know that, our technology will almost certainly never be so advanced that we will ever find out.
4: No.
3: And one of the reasons why is because there probably was multiple people at different times around the world who learned how to manipulate fire. And also there wasn't just like a one day where fire didn't exist. And then all of a sudden somebody like strikes a flint and some chirk or something like that, and now there's fire. It happened in stages, humans' interactions with fire. And luckily for us, even though there isn't one day that this happened, and we can't say like it was Todd was the one who invented fire, it is a very fascinating subject. It's definitely up my alley.
4: Yeah. And it may have also not been linear. We may have had control of fire for a while, then not for a while.
3: Yeah.
4: So basically what everyone agrees on scientifically is that it the discovery of fire was not an incident, but it was a process.
3: Right. And the traditional story goes that Prometheus went on a quest for fire, ended up hooking up essentially with a human woman and found that humans were way better than his own species.
4: That's right.
3: And we got fire from that.
4: That's right.
3: So we talked a little bit about fire and how much we need it. I remember saying that I saw somewhere that we're obligate fire users, that we essentially needed it to survive.
4: Yeah.
3: And that raised the question, like, do we still need it? And the answer is yes, we use it still today. But the role that it played in human development is just staggering. Like just the idea of cooking alone is like just that revolutionary change and all of the stuff that unlocked for us nutrient wise, taste wise, let's not forget about taste. But then also like we made metals with it. We made pottery with it. We kept animals at bay with it. Even mosquitoes, they don't like fires. We learned to do all these different things to interact and manipulate our world using fire. So the idea of not having fire, it's just terrifying.
4: Yeah, for sure. And, you know, I know we talked about this a little bit. There are theories that human language was born around the campfire because now people were awake and needed something to do when they sat around the fire, like talk about what they did that day. Obviously, fires would eventually power the fires that made steam possible and steam engines possible and birth the Industrial Revolution. So fire, very important. It's a technology which basically blew early humans' minds. Obviously they didn't learn how to make fire at first, and we're going to go through these stages. Like the first fire came from, you know, a lightning strike, but even that, you know, probably blew the minds of whatever was walking around back then and saw the ground on fire all of a sudden.
3: Well, yeah. What I found fascinating though, is the idea that, fire is actually fairly new to Earth. You know, like Earth was a watery planet, for billions of years. And it wasn't until the atmosphere kind of congealed into its oxygenous state like it is now, and that vegetation grew, and then you started to have lightning strikes too, You put all those three things together. Now you've got fire, and it didn't exist before on Earth. That was not something I've ever really thought of before. I thought that was pretty cool.
4: Yeah, I think they said the Earth has been kind of fire ideal for about 470 million years, which is certainly a long time, but not on the order of, you know, billions and billions of years. Mm-hmm. If you go forward in time a bit to about 6 million years ago, that's when the first hominins appeared in Africa. So now all of a sudden you have the conditions for fire and you have, you know, I want to say people. Is that even correct?
3: Hominins are people, yeah.
4: Okay, I just don't even know what people means.
3: You know? Hominins are people too, Chuck.
4: That's what I think. All of a sudden you had people that could eventually harness fire and then learn to make fire, or at the very least realize the benefits and take great interest in fire.
3: Yeah, they think actually it's probable. So the best way to kind of look back in this kind of prehistory where there's not only no written record or even an oral tradition, like there's no archaeological evidence at this point yet still even, right? So it's all just complete conjecture. But a pretty good way to kind of approach the whole thing is to say, okay, how do animals interact with fire?
4: Right.
3: Because those first hominins were pretty close to the great ape ancestors we evolved from. Still, so you can make a pretty good case that they would have interacted with fire like other animals do. Animals basically run away from it. They ignore it, depending on whether it's a threat or not. And then some of them actually use it to their advantage. Like raptors have been seen picking up burning sticks and dropping them elsewhere to flush out prey and quarry, essentially, which is a jerk move, but it works.
4: Yeah, for sure. And if there was ever any kind of, you know, wildfire that started because of a lightning strike, right behind that, you would see predators like wolves or even some birds either preying on the animals as they flee or just having a better hunting ground because things were now kind of burned down. You could see everything.
3: Right. So you can make a pretty good case that early humans would have essentially been doing the same thing, that we would have eventually figured out that fire offers things that non-fiery things don't. Like, for example, we probably started foraging was the first step, where after a wildfire, we might have been looking for things to eat and been like, this tastes way better than when I catch it and pull its head off and then start eating. Whatever's happening here, this fire is doing something great to this.
4: Yeah, I mean, the idea of accidental cooked meat must have just been mind-blowing.
3: Yeah.
4: You know?
3: I mean, a rare steak is a thing of beauty in and of itself. But yeah, I don't want to say well done, but yes, cooked meat is good too. A cooked turkey leg is way better than a raw turkey leg.
4: Yeah. I've never tested that theory, but I bet you're right.
3: It's one of those things that you don't even have to try yourself. You just innately know it. And it's from this era.
4: Yeah, that's right. Gathering after foraging was the next step of sort of the discovery of fire. And that's when humans were like, hey, I have this fire. It may have happened by lightning strike, but I now have it in a little bindle in my hand, and I can, or maybe in a log hollow, and I can carry this thing from one place to another now. Or maybe it's just a tree branch if you're a little bit more of a simpleton like Tuk Tuk was.
3: Sure.
4: And now you can transport your fire from one area to the other, and you can use that fire to flush prey out or to protect yourself from the saber-toothed tiger or whatever.
3: Yeah, that's a big one that I hadn't really thought of before, but you keep animals at bay because animals are used to wildfires and not going near them. So if you're a human or a hominin and you're huddling around a fire, the saber-toothed tiger probably isn't going to come attack you right then.
4: You never saw Jungle Book?
3: Oh, very, very long ago. And all I remember is Baloo doing his thing.
4: Yeah, the bear necessities.
3: Yeah, it's so great.
4: Still probably my favorite, even among the moderns, my favorite Disney cartoon.
3: My favorite's long been Robin Hood. That was always my favorite as a kid.
4: Yeah, I liked that Robin Hood a lot, but you just can't beat, there's so many bangers in the Jungle Book.
3: Okay, all right. Yeah. All right, I'll go with that one then. I'll just stop. I'll throw out my own personal favorite in favor of yours.
4: Why would you do that?
3: I just want to get along.
4: Okay. All right. So they're carrying fire around at this point. They may have discovered like a way to actually keep it going better. Like I know on the survival shows, like a lone animal dung is a great, very sort of slow burning way to transport fuel, like a burning cow pie, maybe.
3: Yeah, for sure. So that's the gathering thing. So we go from foraging, like we have no control over, we just identified that it's something special, to being able to move it around and keep it going. That's the key, thanks to the animal dung discovery, the cow pie. And then we finally reached the point, and this is where all of the archaeologists and anthropologists and all the ologists want to kind of pinpoint. When did humans start making fire ourselves? And we do have evidence of humans using fire very far back, more than a million years ago. But for hundreds of thousands and hundreds of thousands of years between that point and where we are unambiguously making fire ourselves, there's a lot of room for interpretation.
4: Yeah.
3: Yes, we were cooking or something, or we were using a fire. It's clear that there were humans around this fire, but it's not clear that humans actually made the fire. We may have gathered it. When did we start making fire? That's the big question in archaeology and anthropology.
4: That's right. Boy, it sounds like I know it's early, but it sounds like a perfect place for a little cliffhanger break.
3: It's what I do.
4: All right. We'll be right back, everybody.

0: enough about the recent Louvre jewelry heist? Have we got a podcast for you.
1: He has a flat, rectangular object tucked under his arm. Some beloved piece of art now victim to the night. He darts out of the shattered front doors, hops on the moped, and off he goes.
0: At Ridiculous Crime, stealing gems in broad daylight is right up our alley. If it's nonviolent, audacious, and kind of silly, we'll tell you all about it.
2: They have all these duffel bags out on the floor, and they're just throwing in gold bars, rough and polished diamonds. Oh. They broke into 126 of 160 boxes.
3: Oh, damn.
2: Yeah.
0: Art crime, gem thefts, con artists, scammers, Ridiculous Crime. 99% murder free and 100% ridiculous. 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

0: Fired up, Jerry.
1: All right, we're back. We don't have a definitive answer, unfortunately. But again, we have a lot of good ideas. As far as those three stages go, they do get a little bit easier to pinpoint a rough timeline, but that foraging stage that we mentioned at first is, that's definitely the hardest to kind of lock down in time. There is no archaeological record basically during that phase.
2: Sure.
1: But they do think, and again, this is people just giving their best guess. They do think that, Australopithecines, the early humans may have been foraging around fires. And this is like 4 million-ish years ago.
2: Yeah. Yeah, for sure. I didn't see why they thought that, but, like what the Australopithecus was doing that made them think that, but I don't know. Maybe it had to do with their other behavior that made it seem like they would have done that. So the gathering phase, like I said, that dates back to about 1 million years ago, where it's very clear that humans have like had a fire somewhere. That's not possible that like a lightning strike set off a fire in the areas where we found evidence of human habitation and fire together, say 100 feet from the mouth of a cave.
1: Right.
2: Very difficult for a wildfire to start there. So that's unambiguous is what they call it. Like evidence that humans were interacting or using fire, putting fire to some controlled use at that point. But it's far from clear whether they actually started that and almost certainly did not 1 million years ago.
1: Yeah, and it's that can also be a little tricky because sometimes they confuse stuff. Stuff that might look like charcoal or ash is some naturally occurring sediment from a cave.
2: Yeah.
1: So, you know, they tried to kind of parse through that stuff over the years. But they have found, you know, sites like there's one, and we're going to go through a few of these in a minute, but one called the Wonderwork Cave in South Africa that they basically have agreed is probably the oldest site of controlled on purpose fire use because they have found burnt bones there. And this is 100 feet into a cave.
2: Right. That's, again, unambiguous use of human fire. There's also some contenders for when we started making fire ourselves, starting fires. And one's about 780,000 years ago. 400,000 years seems to be the generally accepted latest date that humans became capable in a widespread fashion of making fire ourselves. So somewhere between 1 million and 400,000 years ago, humans became capable of making fire, starting fires. And I say we talk about some of these different locations that are contenders for all this stuff.
1: Well, yeah, there's the one in South Africa that I just mentioned. They have found and been able to date ash from that cave to about 1 million years ago. But again, we're not positive that that was, you know, ignited by humans or not. And they don't know exactly how the fires were used in that case. But it gets a little better as we move along. The Kesem Cave in Israel was discovered about 26 years ago. And that is near Tel Aviv. And this is where they have found the first fireplace, basically the first hearth that dates to about 300,000 years. So that's pretty unambiguous.
2: Yeah. And one of the reasons why they're like, yes, this is a pit, because up to that point, when they find like use of fire, it's just like kind of spread out. It's maybe one fire was held there. This is like layer after layer after layer of fires in the same place. So that's clearly a hearth.
1: Yeah.
2: There's another one in Israel called Gesher Benat Yaakov. It's in northern Israel, and this is the one where they think that people were potentially starting fires as far back as 780,000 years ago. And this would have been Homo erectus, who was the longest lived hominin. They lived for almost 2 million years, and they were clever ones, too. They were the first ones to basically take a leap forward in stone tool technology. They also invented Jordache jeans. And they know that the Homo erectus were the ones who were making, or at least using this fire 780,000 years ago, because they found their characteristic stone tools like hand axes, and they were cooking fish, essentially, here on the banks of the Jordan River, carp that were up to like 6.5 feet from what I read. And Chuck, I was reading about how they figured out that they were definitely cooking fish and that they weren't just like fish remains that they'd eaten raw and tossed into a fire. And they tested the fish teeth that had been cooked to see what temperature they'd been exposed to. If it were a high temperature, they probably would have been remains just chucked into the middle of a fire. If it were exposed to a lower temperature, then this probably would have been a controlled roast. And they found the evidence for roasting. So they were cooking fish about 800,000 years ago there.
1: Yeah, the next one is the Rising Star Cave in South Africa, a very promising cave. And this one is a little controversial in that they do think that some sort of tiny brain species of early human, they were called the Homo naledi. They think that they built fires in this cave, and this was about 335,000 years ago. Mm-hmm. But other people came along and said, no, I'm not sure if that's when it happened. It might have been other people that came to that cave later. And the similar kind of goes for another cave in China, the Zhukodian Cave. That one was excavated in the 1920s, and people thought for a long, long time that, like, hey, here's the oldest hearth, the oldest sort of purposeful fireplace, and it goes back a half a million years, but it's kind of gone back and forth since. In the 1990s, that is, they saw evidence of this ash there, and they said, you know, I don't think this is ash, actually. It was what Chuck will talk about later as other organic materials that look like ash. Mm-hmm. But then later on in the 2010s, other people came back and had other evidence. They said, no, I think they were purpose-built fires here, which, you know, just goes to show kind of how hard it is to really pinpoint this stuff.
2: Right. Yeah, going back and forth between the 1920s and the 2010s like that, that's like archaeological whiplash.
1: Yeah.
2: So we really need to just kind of also point out here, we're talking about hominins using fire, not Homo sapiens. Homo sapiens obviously knew how to use fire and how to make fire, but we almost certainly were not the ones that came up with fire ourselves. We might have learned it actually from some of the other species of humans that were running around at the same time as we were, like Neanderthals. And like I said, there's evidence of like other species like Homo erectus using fire to one degree or another, as far as like maybe a million years ago. But there's a lot of questions about, did every single species of human know how to make fire? And Neanderthals in particular have been kind of picked on as not necessarily knowing what they were doing with starting fires.
1: Yeah, this one has some pretty good arguments going, I think, in both directions. They found evidences of activity in France and like sites in France that they excavated.
2: Yeah.
1: And they, you know, what they found was there were more traces of fire from periods without glaciers than periods that did have glaciers. And it doesn't really track in some ways because you would think that they would, if they could make fire on their own, mm-hmm. then they would have done that when it was colder. And also, it makes sense in a way because in the period where there aren't glaciers, there are going to be more lightning strikes and thunderstorms and the vegetation's going to be dried out. So they may be, you know, using the fire even in the warmer periods because it's just there.
2: Right. Exactly. They also find lots, or they have found in some Neanderthal sites, lots of, ash buildup, and not necessarily because this is a very ancient hearth, but because they had to keep the fire going. So it was constantly going because they didn't know how to get it started again if it went out. So yeah, those are pretty good arguments for Neanderthals not being able to make fire. But there are other people who point to other evidence that says like, no, actually Neanderthals knew what they were doing. One of them is that Neanderthals made birch bark pitch, which they used to, as basically an adhesive, like thousands of years before Homo sapiens were doing that. And that they're also frequently found with manganese dioxide chunks, this black mineral. And it was usually interpreted as they were using this to like decorate their bodies or maybe even for cave art. Somebody has pointed out that, no, actually manganese dioxide is a major component in fireworks and you could use it as a pretty good fire starter. So the jury's out, but for my money, they probably did know how to start fires because Homo sapiens have a very, very long tradition of underestimating Neanderthals and being proven yeah. wrong in the end as the science advances.
1: Yeah, for sure. And while we don't know, you know, when all this started, we definitely know the how, and it's kind of how modern humans start primitive fires, like without any sort of sort of man-made tools. Percussion methods is, you know, when you're striking that flint off of, you know, each other, like off of a rock, it's going to spark. And, you know, maybe they saw that and thought, hey, that looks a little bit like lightning, and gave it a shot. You've got the old fire drill method or any kind of friction method of rubbing something together really, really fast. And that'll get a fire going if you're good.
2: Yeah, I've heard of both of those, obviously, but fire pistons I had not heard of. Essentially, you take a tube and a piston and put together, they essentially form an airtight, well, coupling, I guess. You put a little bit of tinder, really, really dry, almost powdery or fibrous, like easily combustible material, right? And you put the piston in the tube and you press it really quickly, and that compression of air heats the air just enough that it can actually ignite that tinder. And then you use the tinder to catch more tinder on fire, and now you've got a fire started. Like, when you look back at some of this stuff, I was watching a video of using bow drills to create fire. I was watching a really neat video. There's a YouTube channel called Make It Primitive, and they were making birch pitch with no pots.

0: I don't know. Maybe someone rubbed their hands together and it got hot and they were like, huh, friction causes heat. And, you know, maybe 1,000 years later, that idea became maybe a lot of friction could cause so much heat that something might actually catch on fire. Mm. And then they start looking around on like a good way to do that. Like that's how it had to have happened. I just think it's amazing.
1: Yeah. There was probably a transition period, though, where some poor schmoes hands were bleeding. They rubbed them raw so much trying to start a fire with them before they moved on to wood.
0: Yeah, I mean, what I think is amazing is that there's really nothing new on the scene, you know?
1: Well, they say there's nothing new under the sun, Chuck.
0: I guess so.
1: Do you want to take our second break and come back and talk, I don't know, about the history of fire?
0: Yeah, let's do it.
2: I'm Jay Shetty, and on my podcast, On Purpose, I've had the honor to sit down with some of the most incredible hearts and minds on the planet. Oprah, Kobe Bryant, Kevin Hart, Lewis Hamilton, and many, many more. 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

0: Word up, Jerry.
1: So kind of at the outset, we were talking a little bit about how fire just changed humanity. And there's some specific things that we used it for that helped advance all, like different species, not just Homo sapiens along. One is heat. Like there's the pretty widely believed consensus is that we could not and we did not move into colder climates, not just Homo sapiens, but all hominins, until we had at least figured out how to move fire from one place to another without it going out, that we just would not have been able to survive in northern latitudes without fire. So that was a huge thing. It allowed us to spread further and further away from the tropics.
2: Yeah, for sure. And once you got out of the tropics, it allowed you to spread further and further wherever you were because it provided light. You could explore those caves. You could explore the darkness of the world around you.
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1: Garth Brooks, Unanswered Prayers. We all have them, and I still think that song should be, well, you should listen to it before you walk into your high school reunion. I discovered that years ago. Maybe you will too, anyway. It's Bob Pickett. Who should be on country music's Mount Rushmore? Would Garth be on there? Your choices? 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
1: Alabama, Song of the South. I'm Bob Pickett. Mother's Day, you did make that call. I mean, I wouldn't call Mom and wake her up right now in case you forgot. But yeah, come up with a good excuse. But yeah, hope you had a great Mother's Day. And again, today was Clean Up Your Room Day. Something I got to tell my kids tomorrow morning when they get out of bed.
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Country's greatest hits for Council Bluffs. 93.3, The Wolf. Come on, let's just turn it over to Toby Keith. American Ride. One of my favorite Toby song. You like this one too? Well, then turn it up, okay?

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0: 93.3 The Wolf, the home of country's greatest hits in Omaha. Bill Vassar, just another day in paradise. Just another night in paradise playing some great country music for you. I'm Bob Pickett. And remember, if you got a request or something that you want to tell me, all you got to do is use the TalkBack mic. 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If not, download it for free. Okay, you have it? Okay, open it up. You see that little red button up there in the top corner with a microphone icon in the center of it? Yeah, that is what we call the TalkBack mic, and that is how you can send us a message anytime.
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1: The Wreckers with Leave the Pieces. And that's how we're kicking off the Monday, May 11th edition of The Third Shift. Thank you so much for hanging out with me. My name is Adam. I'm here to guide you through the greatest country music ever made. And we're going to jump right into it. King George, Blake Shelton, Confederate Railroad, and more coming up. 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

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Hey, it's Adam. And when severe weather moves into the metro area, we'll get you updates from the Pyramid Contractors Severe Weather Center. 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
1: The Chicks, that is Wide Open Spaces. What's up, you guys? My name is Adam. It is 2026, so I want to talk about dating for a minute. Apparently, what we're learning is that playing video games as an adult has become more acceptable in moderation. Earlier this week, though, a woman named Lizzie tweeted that even though it's unpopular, it's unattractive for a grown man to play video games to this lady, Lizzie. So that started a firestorm. This has gotten 12 million views online, and commenters are weighing in on both sides of the debate. Someone said it depends on the person. I don't know where we're at on societal norms. If you can get along with another human being and you can love them, they're not going to be perfect, but a hobby's a hobby. I don't know about this one.
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Hey, it's Adam. 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
1: Randy Travis, Deeper Than the Holler. This is the third shift. Welcome back. It is the Monday edition, which is great news for you. Another opportunity to win $1,000. Nine opportunities, as a matter of fact. Come back today. Starting at 9 a.m. and then each subsequent hour, all the way through 5 p.m., we're going to give you keywords. 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We'll actually just prompt you with a pop-up box to enter the keyword. It is that simple. Also, too, I like to remind folks, go ahead and bookmark the website. Make it that much faster. 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

saw the old man's face. Front page obituary. He was a millionaire. He left his fortune to some guy he barely knew. His kids were mad as hell.

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0: Omaha's 93.3 The Wolf. Barefoot Blue Jean Knight, Floridian, Jake Owen. What's going on? My name is Adam. Welcome back to The Third Shift. We did that story a couple of days ago. It was late last week. We talked about the long-lasting power of the slang word cool and how it's been used for over 100 years. But what about slang words that never made it past a year or so? A post is going viral of a bunch of teen slang words from 1954. It's from a newspaper clipping from the Northwest News, which was in Bethany, Oklahoma. Here are some of the ones that fizzled out a long time ago. Cool Jonah. That was slang for a well-dressed kid. George meant money. I would assume Washington there. Spooning your scarf meant eating your food. And double bubble meant a cute girl. Yeah, those, they just didn't make it.
1: It's time. It's time to move some money back into your life.
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2: Josh Turner, that is Long Black Train. What's going on? 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Welcome back. What's up? 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This is where you come in. 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

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Travis Tritt, it's a great day to be alive. Yes, it most certainly is. Here's the Nitty Gritty Dirt Band. It's Fishing in the Dark.

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1: Daddy's Money, Ricochet. 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
1: She thinks my tractor's sexy. That, of course, Kenny Chesney. This is the Third Shift. Welcome back. What's up, you guys? Someone on Reddit asked over the weekend, what societal norm did you decide to stop abiding by? And apparently, people are done doing what's expected of them. Like one person said, they're no longer eating three meals a day at standard times. You just eat when you're hungry and not calling it a specific name. That seems kind of normal in 2026, honestly. Here's one that was surprising to me. Young folks just aren't doing expensive weddings anymore. They're trying to save money to buy homes, which is expensive in its own right. And then one that's gaining traction that I wanted to bring up here. A lady said that her husband and she have separate bedrooms, and they have for years, and they both sleep phenomenally. I can't try. My wife would beat me up if I tried to do that move.
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1: A better man, Clint Black, on the third shift, where I'm going to remind you again about the iHeart Country Cash Cow. 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Everything's expensive. 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

Omaha's very own 93.3 The Wolf sold the Grundy County auction incident. And of course, the great John Michael Montgomery. Here's Sugar Land, Something More.

0: 93.3 The Wolf. It's Adam. 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While you're on the iHeartRadio app, tap the talkback mic and record your message. Song requests, shout-outs, or just your thoughts. I'll get it instantly in the studio with Omaha's 93.3 The Wolf.
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93.3 The Wolf. 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And then stick around for your next chance to win. 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
1: Carrie, before he cheats, this is the third shift. What's going on, you guys? My name is Adam. If I find good news, I love to pass it along. And there is a tow truck driver in Canada who is in the news. He put his work on hold after spotting a moose trapped in ice on a frozen lake. How's he going to get this moose out of here? Redneck ingenuity, that's how. He used his truck's winch and a soft sling to gently pull the animal to safety, then helped it recover overnight at his home. By the next morning, this moose had regained its strength and wandered back into the wild. Ultimate success story. By the way, that's incredibly dangerous. I'm glad it worked out.
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1: Who wouldn't want to be me? That is Keith Urban on the third shift. Good early morning. My name is Adam. 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
1: Mary Chapin Carpenter with Down at the Twist and Shout. Here's Hank Jr. with A Country Boy Can Survive.

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1: Reba McEntire, that is fancy. Probably her biggest hit, but she's got so many. Who's to say? Montgomery Gentry, it's my town.

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1: Papa Love Mama. That is Garth Brooks. My name is Adam. This is the third shift. I've been saving this story. I think it's great. When's the last time that you had to call, say, the DMV or a customer service line? Had to call the bank to change your address? Well, that doesn't always go as great as you think it's going to. The Pope is essentially been the Pope for a year now, Pope Leo. Soon afterward, he had to change his address on everything to Vatican City, even his bank account. Well, they didn't believe that he was the Pope, so they kept hanging up on him at the bank. He went through all this security stuff, and the lady on the customer service line said, "You're going to need to come down to the bank in person to make those changes." He said he couldn't, but she said that's their policy. And then he said, "Well, would it matter to you if I told you that I'm Pope Leo?" And again, she hung up on him again. No word on if this has been resolved or not, but at least it doesn't just happen to regular folk.
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Want to hear a song? 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

0: It's Omaha's 93.3 The Wolf. Clint Black, Killing Time, working our way into the early morning hours. What's going on? My name is Adam. A new study grabbed my attention last week. It took a look at the streaming habits of Gen Z, which is anyone born between 97 and 2012, so 14 to 29-year-olds. And it found that 60% of that group of people will cancel or renew a streaming service based on the availability of one TV show or movie, meaning, quote, platform loyalty is effectively dead. Other stats from the study included that 62% of Gen Z won't pay full price for video games, and 71% have stopped buying physical copies of music. For what it's worth, 70% of folks no longer buy hard copies of TV shows and movies. But Gen Z might be keeping movie going alive. They're 13% more likely to attend opening weekend than older moviegoers. Who knew?
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Country's greatest hits, Omaha's 93.3 The Wolf. The Judds, that is Grandpa. Tell me about the good old days. Joe Diffie now, the late great with Prop Me Up Beside the Jukebox.

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1: Rascal Flatts, My Wish, and That, my friends, is how we are closing out the Monday, May 11th edition of The Third Shift. 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
1: Tennessee River and the Mountain Man. 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
1: Toby Keith and Made in America. Good morning. Dave Tafton for Bob Delmont today. And I want to give you a little rundown of what we've got going on, because on 9 o'clock this morning, a very important time to make sure that you're here, because it's Monday. And I know weekends get expensive. I see the money that I dole out. It's not like I'm out partying, you know, grocery stores, going out to dinner with the family. That thing adds up. We're going to try to replenish your bank account starting 9 o'clock this morning. The first of $9,000 keywords with the iHeart Country Cash Cow. 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

Country's greatest hits for Council Bluffs, 93.3 The Wolf. You know, every day is a national day of something. What are we celebrating today? I love today's national day, by the way. Some days you go, why are we celebrating Lost Sock Day? Today, a day we can all get behind. I'll share it with you coming up in

0: 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See club for details.
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1: Billy Currington with Good Directions. Dave Taft here. If you want to hear something this morning, you know what? It's Monday morning. You got a pick-me-up song you would love to hear today. Let us know about it. 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This would get me going on a Monday morning. Then it's going to pop up on the screen right in front of me. And I'd love to know what it is that you want to hear. We got George Strait, we've got Tracy Bird and Joe Nichols on the way.
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3: A morning rush is starting to build now on I-80 between 680 and 480. This construction starts today. Highway 36, Bennington Road, that is going to be closed from 136 to Highway 133. That'll be closed through October. And if you're heading to the airport, 16th and Pershing in the intersection, lane restrictions there. To look at your roads, I'm Lucy Chapman.
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19: College baseball. Nebraska took down Iowa 8-6 to sweep the three-game series in Lincoln. Nebraska softball earned the number 4 overall seed in the NCAA tournament. Will open regional play against South Dakota Friday. Storm Chasers shut out the Indians 9-0 to split the six-game series. And Shane Van Gisbergen captured the checkered flag at Watkins Glen International. I'm Rhonda Moss.
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1: Alabama Mountain Music. Dave tapped in for Bob Delmont this morning, and I heard some rumors that Alabama was going to be doing a farewell tour. Doesn't look like that's the case on their website. They've got a lot of shows planned. In fact, shows all the way through October of this year. In fact, they just did the Coca-Cola Amphitheater in Birmingham on Saturday. Macon a couple of days before that. But Tulsa, Clarksville, Memphis, Fort Laramie, Ohio, that big festival they've got going on there. I see Des Moines, Atlantic City, St. Augustine, Florida, all on Alabama's docket this year. Hey, Tim McGraw, we've got Craig Morgan and Garth Brooks coming up.
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1: I heard Country Cash Cow back again starting 9 o'clock this morning. That's your first 9 chances to win $1,000. 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You could be looking at a grand to start your Monday, and I think that's a great way to start the week. Here's Craig Morgan.

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1: Garth Brooks and Standing Outside the Fire. Dave Taft here, in for Bob this morning. And tell me if you think this is a little extreme. Because I was reading where this Ubeki migrant worker was deported from the country of Russia because he posted an online review of a woman's leather skirt. I don't know whether he said he liked it. I don't know whether he said he didn't like it. But they came and got him and they said, guess what? You're not welcome here anymore. And it got me to thinking, would that happen here? If I were to post online about a woman's leather skirt, would I get in trouble? Well, maybe not with the government here, but I guarantee you there's a possibility of deportation from the Taft House. And if my wife doesn't kick me out, I guarantee you there'd be sanctions. Zach Brown Band, Kenny Chesney, Lee Bryce coming up.
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3: Well, that morning rush is underway now. Heavy traffic at the usual spots and very slow on the JFK southbound at 370. You're down to just one lane. That is due to bridge work. Westbound 132nd at Pacific. You've got utility work there. No left turns. And a semi that has lost at least part of its load in the roundabout at Highway 31 and Highway 36 is going to be about 204th and Bennington Road. That's a look at your roads. I'm Lucy Chapman.
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1: 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Every time you open up the app, we're right there, ready to go. So next time you go there, search us out. And here's the thing. How do you set the preset? It's real simple because it'll say, hey, do you want to set this as a preset? That's where you say yes. Thank you in advance. Alan Jackson, George Strait, Dolly Parton, coming up.
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3: Got a semi that has lost part of its load at Highway 31 and Highway 36. It's going to be right there in the roundabout. Also, westbound 132nd at Pacific, lane restrictions. Very slow, 370 to I-80 and 90th and Maple. You're slow in all four directions through that intersection. That's a look at your roads. I'm Lucy Chapman.
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0: It'll feel more like midsummer this week. Sunny and 85 today. Mostly cloudy overnight with a low of 62. Clouds and the chance of a late morning shower give way to sunny skies and a breezy high of 84 on Tuesday. Sunny and 82 on Wednesday. I'm Craig Michaels.
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Little more than an hour away. Your first shot at $1,000 for the week with the iHeart Country Cash Call. I should say the first of 9 shots.

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1: Jason Aldean and She's Country. So we're, what, less than an hour away from your first shot to win $1,000 today with the iHeart Country Cash Cow. 9 chances every hour from 9 a.m. To 5 p.m. Now, I could get up here and I could tell you about, oh, you know, vacations and all the cool things you could buy. I'm more of a realist. Here's what I'm going to say. Take that money and set it aside because life is getting more expensive. And you never know what expense is going to arise. For instance, last week, my truck had a little bit of grinding noise in the front end. Took it in. They said, okay, it's going to cost this. And then after they got into it, they said, okay, it's going to cost this. And finally, on the third day, the bill was much higher. Unexpected. That's what happens in life. You got that $1,000 to fall back on. That seems like a pretty good plan to me. You know what? Give yourself a little bit of a cushion. Remember, 9 o'clock this morning, your first of 9 $1,000 keywords.
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country's greatest hits play here, 93.3 The Wolf. So a relationship expert says most men who cheat have this one thing in common. What is it? I'll tell you in two songs.

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1: Brooks and Dunn and My Maria. Dave tapped in for Bob Delmont this morning. You know, there's a relationship expert who says that most men who cheat have this one thing in common. And that piqued my interest. I'm like, oh, I wonder what this is. Turns out, she says, guys who, you know, like to have somebody on the side have very clean vehicles. To which I said, great. I just had my truck detailed last week. Now what is my wife thinking? She sees this article. She can go, he got his truck detailed last week. What do? I already work late. That's a flag number one. Now I got a clean vehicle. That's flag number two. Can't start like bringing home flowers to show my love because that's unexpected. There's flag number three. I think all I don't have to do is just take my wife everywhere I go. You know what? Let her put a tracking chip on me so she knows where I'm at all times. Brad Paisley.

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1: Rodney Atkins and watching you. Dave Taft here. I'm not exactly watching you, but I am watching the screen in front of me for your request. 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And then oddly enough, that pops up on the screen right in front of me. So when I say I'm watching for you, that's what I'm talking about. And I would love to know, what is it you're looking to hear today? We got Toby Keith, Kenny Chesney, and a request for Ronnie Millsap coming up.
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Country's greatest hits for Council Bluffs, 93.3 The Wolf. Here we go, the first of nine coming up, 9 o'clock. 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That simple. 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

0: This is 93.3 The Wolf. George Strait, right or wrong? Dave Taft in for Bob Delmont. And I don't know if it's right or wrong. We've got all different rules for tipping nowadays. It's changed since the pandemic. And I'm looking over some of these rules, and it gets to flower delivery. And this one leaves me scratching my head a little bit. So you're at home. You get a delivery of flowers. Are you responsible for tipping the delivery person? Because, you know, like when the pizza guy shows up, you tip him at the door. Flower delivery, would you tip them as they delivered the flowers? And I was thinking about this. What if your significant other did something and they're trying to make it up to you, and so they send you flowers? Are you responsible to tip? It just seems weird that you're already mad. Now you got to spend money to get the flowers you didn't order. And I think the easy way to do this, it's kind of like being at the bar, and if somebody sends you a drink, you're not responsible for tipping the bartender. I think the person who sent the drink needs to put that on their tab. Likewise, let's make that the rule with the flower delivery person too.
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The IR Catcher Cash Cow coming up at 10 a.m., 11 a.m., noon, 1, 2, 3, 4, 5 o'clock. 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

Omaha's very own 93.3 The Wolf. Things you don't really think about, but you're working on your laptop, you are done. Do you just close the lid or do you actually shut it down first? Which is better? Got the answer for you coming up in just two songs right now. Here's Diamond Rio.

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0: Country's greatest hits for Council Bluffs, 93.3 The Wolf. Randy Travis and How Country Feels. Dave Taft in for Bob Delmont this morning. And let me ask you, when you are done using your laptop, do you simply close it or do you actually take the time to shut it down? And a lot of us, you know what, interest of time, boom, we just close it and away we go. But apparently, according to experts, they say going through the shutdown process is actually preferred. They say at the very least, you should be fully turning off your computer at least once a week. And for some laptops, they say the frequency should be even higher. While shutting the lid may be convenient short term, your computer is still on, thus the hard drives are still running. The heat is still being generated, and over time, this will cause wear and tear on that laptop. And laptops, you know, are pricey, so treat it with care.
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went down to Georgia, he was looking for a soul to steal. He was in a bind because he was way behind and he was willing to make a deal. When he came across this young man sawing on a fiddle and playing it hot, and the devil jumped up on a hickory stump and said, "Boy, let me tell you what. 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

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You should hang out just a little while longer. Well, actually, all day we'd like, but in the short term, could be profitable for you because 10 o'clock is your next $1,000 keyword with the iHeart Country Cash Cow.

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1: As Luke Bryan and all my friends say, Dave tapped in for Bob Delmont today. Of course, tonight, season 24 finale of American Idol. Luke Bryan, one of the judges, and as is tradition, Luke will be performing tonight. In fact, going to be doing two songs. He's going to debut a brand new song called Fish, Hunt, Golf, Drink, which really seems like it's right up his alley. And then he's going to perform again with Julian, who's a finalist. They're going to be doing a cover of Dwight Yoakam's A Thousand Miles from Nowhere. That ought to be good. Carrie Underwood, on the other hand, going an entirely different route. She's going to be doing a performance with the rock band Motley Crue, and it got me thinking, what song could they sing together? 93.3. There's a few of that.
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I'm Dave Taft, and bring the whole family out to Lake Cunningham this Saturday for a day filled with fishing, food, animals, and outdoor fun. 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

Some of us just do this because it needs to be done. But are people thinking you're a cheater? What is it? Hang tight, I'll tell you. Coming up in two songs right now, oddly enough, there's Miranda Lambert and White Liar. Hey.

93.3, the Wolf Country's greatest hits. There's this relationship expert who says there's a common trait among men who cheat on their significant other. I don't necessarily agree with it.

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0: 93.3 The Wolf, the home of country's greatest hits in Omaha. Red Akins and That Ain't My Truck. Good morning, Dave Taft in for Bob Delmont this morning. So this relationship expert threw this theory out there. She says there's a trait that guys who cheat commonly possess, and that's they keep their cars clean. And I thought, no. I just had my truck detailed for the first time ever last week. I don't want my wife all looking at me side-eyed going, oh, what's going on here? Dave got his truck clean. No, not at all. You know who else keep their truck clean? Guys who've had car seats in the back for the last 5 years and are tired of the smell of busted up Cheetos and Goldfish crackers and spilled milk, they sometimes clean out their vehicle. Guys who like their vehicle. Because a lot of times, you know what? We clean it for our friends. Friend goes for a ride with you. You don't want to put them in a trash bin there. You keep it clean for that as well. So before we start pointing fingers and looking at people side-eyed, just know there's other reasons besides cheating why guys keep their truck clean.
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Country's greatest hits for Council Bluffs, 93.3 The Wolf. And I'll be honest, occasionally Fort Worth crosses my mind. But you know what is a little more immediate? $1,000. Why? Oh, because the iHeart Country Cash Cow coming up again. Another shot at $1,000, and it's not the last one today.

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0: 93.3 The Wolf. Ronnie Millsap and Smoky Mountain Rain. Dave Taft in for Bob Delmont today. A reason to celebrate. Are you looking for one? Well, every day is a national day of something. Sometimes there's two or three things we're celebrating in the course of the day. And I noticed that every day has like a food attached to it. Yesterday was National Shrimp Day. I love shrimp. It was a good day. But if you're allergic to seafood, you might go, I'm going to step this one out. Now, today is something we can all get on board with because it's National Eat What You Want Day. There may be things that you can't touch, things that you don't want to eat, but still, you get to pick. Maybe there's a few dietary restrictions tossed in there. I get it, but it's National Eat What You Want Day. There's no parade. There's no banks closed. You're still going to get mail today, but still, you know what? Lunch is coming up. Pick what you want.
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It's Omaha's 93.3 The Wolf. Well, this guy put out a brand new song on Friday called The Carry On. Yeah, it's pretty good. New album on the way, but we got a ways. They say maybe not till October. There's Kenny Chesney with Young.

93.3 The Wolf. You need to think about all the cool things you could do with an extra $1,000. And then stick around for your next chance to win. It's the iHeart Country Cash Cow.

0: Trace Adkins, and you're going to miss this. Dave Tapton for Bob Delmont today. So, apparently the Pope does his own banking. Did you know that? Apparently, right before he was Pope, he called his bank because he had to change some things around on his account. You know, he's going to be living at the Vatican now. And he went through all the necessary security questions. Okay, well, if you're so-and-so, you know, give us your mother's maiden name. What was the name of your first dog? All those things we all have to fill out. Well, apparently the answers that he gave weren't enough because they told him, well, you're going to have to come in and get this taken care of. And he said, really? Would it matter to you if I told you that I'm Pope Leo? And they hung up on him. Because really, when you think about it, do you think the Pope is going to be making his own phone calls? Doesn't he have people who do that? I would think that somebody else would handle all that for me. To have a person, you're going to be the Pope. We're going to handle your banking for you. But apparently, that's not the case. But he did get another priest to call in and help resolve the issue.
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1: 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Another keyword for the iHeart Country Cash Cow. 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

0: It's Omaha's 93.3 The Wolf. Jason Aldean, Amarillo Sky. How you doing? I'm Bob Pickett. Hope you enjoyed your Mother's Day weekend. Did you spend a lot of money on Mom? Yeah, we got my wife, the kids, and I a couple of cards, a couple of gift cards, because, you know, I'm talking about like pedicure cards, stuff like that. And also, we got her some flowers. But they said that Americans spent $38 billion yesterday for month. $38 billion. That's a lot right there. But of course, Mom is worth it every day, right?
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It's Pickett. I still would love to know, who would you put on country music's Mount Rushmore? Who, four artists. Who would it be? 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Talk back, Mike, on our iHeartRadio app, okay? In the meantime, we're going to be looking for love, okay? How's your vision, Johnny Lee?

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1: John Anderson, Straight Tequila Night. Either it's Bob Pickett. 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

93.3 The Wolf. I'm Bob Pickett. 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

country's greatest hits for Omaha, 93.3 The Wolf. I'm Bob Pickett. 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From hailstorms to tornadoes, you'll stay covered with Pyramid Contractors on 93.3 The Wolf.

0: 93.3, The Wolf, country's greatest hits. Annie Rabbit, I love a rainy night. I'm Bob Thicket. Let's go back to our talk back, Mike, another message. And this came from Australia. Yeah, the question, of course, we've been asking is, who would you put on country music's Mount Rushmore?
1: G'day, guys. It's Kel over here from Aussie. I think for Mount Rushmore, you've got to have Dolly Parton, Kenny Rogers, Alan Jackson, and Reba McEntire. Because, mate, you can't go wrong with those four. True, true country icons. Okay, guys, thanks very much, and I hope you have a cracker of a day. And talk soon.
0: Cracker of a day. Hey, thanks for listening to us all the way from Australia. Now, that's pretty cool right there. Do you find yourself after you listen to somebody in a foreign language try to imitate their language accidentally? Happens to me. It's embarrassing, I know. But who would you like to be on country music's Mount Rushmore? Give us your opinion. And if you're listening to us outside the States, let us know where you're listening to us from. Talk back, Mike, on our iHeartRadio app.
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She was

93.3 The Wolf, the home of country's greatest hits in Omaha. This man going back on stage this week, Friday night, Saturday night in Austin. And then that's it for the rest of the year, right? Man, he's got a great work schedule, vacation schedule. George Strait, carrying your love with me. Baby.

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The iHeart Country Cash Cow brings your chance at $1,000. 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
1: Toby Keith, I love this bar. 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
1: Rascal Flatts, Mayberry, huh? Taking that little vacation. That's nearly vacation time. Here it is. It's nearly the middle of May. And this summer, my wife and I are doing something that we're going to celebrate our wedding anniversary, which was last November, 25 years. Thank you so much. And we're also celebrating her birthday, and I guess my birthday too. But anyway, we're doing our first ever Alaskan cruise. I've always been a dream of mine on my bucket list. So I'm going to go to Alaska on a cruise. Have you done that? How was your experience? What should I wear? Is it cold in Alaska in July? I have no idea. 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I mean, it's less than 60 days away before I leave.
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0: 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A lot of winners for the iHeart Country Cash Cow, including Derek. So what is Derek going to do with his $1,000?
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Country's greatest hits for Omaha, 93.3 The Wolf. I'm Bob Pickett. Come out and see the iconic movie Bye Bye Birdie at the Omaha Community Playhouse with legendary actress Ann Margaret in attendance. It's coming up on Friday the 15th, and all the info's at Wolf Radio 9.

0: Country's greatest hits for Council Bluffs, 93.3 The Wolf. Hank Williams Jr., a country boy can survive. I'm Bob Pickett. Well, we made it through the weekend, Mother's Day weekend, to spend a lot of money because they say that we spent $38 billion on Mother's Day. Yeah, it's a lot of money, but then again, Mom's worth it. I wonder how much we're going to spend on Father's Day. Father's Day next month. Now, remember, okay, I wonder what my kids are going to get me. Last year, they got me a Lego, which was pretty cool.
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0: 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Congratulations, Steph. Congratulations also on winning $1,000. How would you like to be a winner? $1,000 iHeart Country Cash Cow, because two more chances today. Next chance, less than an hour away at

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1: Okay, how is your Monday going? 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

0: 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Trace Adkins, Honky Tonk, Badonkadonk. I'm Bob Pickett. We haven't said what today is. Of course, we all know it's Monday. I know it's, it's already May the 11th. Let's see, today, according to my National Day calendar, Eat What You Want Day. Yeah, not in my house, I can tell you that. So it's Eat What You Want Day. It's a foam rolling day. It's Women's Checkup Day. Oh, it's Twilight Zone Day. Yeah. Has anybody ever watched every episode of The Twilight Zone? I've tried to binge it, and I just get distracted, but I love that show, especially the episode with William Shatner in the airplane. Anyway, but that is what it is today. It's Twilight Zone Day.
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3: Checking our Monday afternoon drive. Starting to load up a little bit now. Westbound on I-80 between 42nd and 72nd. Starting to see eastbound slow a bit as well between 84th and 72nd. And a little more traffic now coming out of the 680 interchange on to westbound Dodge. But still, no accidents to slow you down. That's a look at traffic. I'm Steve Parker.
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30: What a great week of weather ahead of us. Temperatures in the 80s, sun will be shining, just a slight chance of rain this weekend. Sunny and a high of 86 degrees this afternoon. Tomorrow, however, a very slight chance of rain in the morning, but it will clear up, mostly sunny, a high of 81. Temperatures in the 80s on Wednesday and Thursday, getting up to 90 on Friday. I'm Peyton Hylock.
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93.3, The Wolf, country's greatest hits. Gonna take the stage Friday night, Saturday night in Austin, and then he's got the rest of the year off. That's it for touring. I know, it's... Well, lucky to get 7 dates this year, weren't we? George Strait, and this song...

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0: 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Bill has won $1,000 with the iHeart Country Cash Cow. Congratulations, Bill.
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0: 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So you got to get a new scooter with it. That's cool. One more chance to win $1,000 iHeart Country Cash Cow. 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

0: administer it, take it easy. I'm Bob Pickett. 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
2: Starting to load up now, westbound I-80 from the JFK, pretty heavy stuff over to 72nd, and eastbound traffic pretty slow from 96th over to 72nd there on I-80. And now we're seeing some pretty slow go for a stretch here, westbound on Dodge from 680 now past 132nd Street. That's a look at traffic. I'm Steve Parker.
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1: 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This past Saturday marked 37 years since we lost this man. Keith Whitley, and Don't Close Your Eyes.

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0: 93.3 The Wolf, the home of country's greatest hits in Omaha. Alabama, if you're going to play in Texas, you got to have that fiddle in the band. I'm Bob Pickett. We've been asking you who should be on country music's Mount Rushmore. In fact, we had a listener in Australia who listens to us send us her recommendations. What are your recommendations? Let's go back to our talk back, Mike.
1: Hey, Bob. This is Norma. My four, George Strait, of course, Hank Williams Sr., Merle Haggard, and Willie Nelson. What do you think?
0: Great.
1: How about doing a contest of four ladies? Thanks. God bless. I listen to you all the time.
0: Hey, Norma, thank you for those recommendations. Yeah, if you could just put four ladies on Mount Rushmore, country music. Let's see. My choices, I guess, Patsy Cline, Loretta Lynn, Dolly Parton, and I'm just doing this off the top of my head, okay? And I would say Kitty Wells. Why not? Okay. How about you? Four choices, country music's Mount Rushmore. Let us know what you think. Talk back, Mike, on our iHeartRadio app.
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4: Pretty routine Monday afternoon drive going for us right now, although that includes heavy traffic westbound I-80 from the JFK over to about 72nd Street. Eastbound I-80, not bad, from 680 over to 72nd, just a little bit slow through there. It is pretty heavy now westbound on Dodge from 680 over to about 144th Street. No new accidents, though. That's a look at traffic. I'm Steve Parker.
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14: It looks like we'll have a mostly sunny week ahead of us. Tonight, mostly clear and 62. A slight chance of sprinkles, but sunny skies on Tuesday. High 81. Clear on Tuesday night, low 52. Sunny with a high of 81 on Wednesday. Wednesday night will be mostly clear, low 55. I'm Elaine Lee Irvin.
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1: Okay, she'll be in your living room tonight or wherever your TV is. Three-hour finale. The season finale of American Idol. The question, not who's going to win. The question is, will she be back next season? I don't know. Carrie Underwood before he cheats.

0: 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I'm Bob Pickett. You got a smart speaker? Just say, play 93.3 The Wolf on iHeartRadio. 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

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He'd always stop right there and say,

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0: 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Another $1,000 winner from the iHeart Country Cash Cow. Congratulations, Kim.
1: Thank you. I'm so happy.
0: Yeah. $1,000 make you very happy. And again tomorrow, 9 more chances to win $1,000 iHeart Country Cash Cow. 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

0: 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Zach Brown Band, Chicken Fried. 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
2: Been a pretty easy Monday afternoon drive with not a lot of trouble out here. Just heavy traffic where you'd expect it. Still hanging on with a little bit of slow stuff westbound on Dodge from 680 over to 144th Street. It's been a pretty easy day for westbound I-80. Never have seen much slow traffic and don't really see much now between the JFK and 680, and no new accidents. That's a look at traffic. I'm Steve Parker.
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8: It's a 93.3 The Wolf, Omaha area weather update.
9: It looks like we'll have a mostly sunny week ahead of us. Tonight, mostly clear and 62. A slight chance of sprinkles, but sunny skies on Tuesday. High 81. Clear on Tuesday night, low 52. Sunny with a high of 81 on Wednesday. Wednesday night will be mostly clear, low 55. I'm Elaine Lee Irvin.
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1: Are you following me on Instagram? 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At Bob Pickett Radio on Instagram. Come on, follow me. Let's get social, okay? What's that on the tires?
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0: 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Hey there, it's Kathy Yeager with a shout out to Millard and Bennington. 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
1: Be awfully good to get Monday behind us, wouldn't it? Was it a good weekend? Did you have a nice Mother's Day? Anything special? Tough to talk back. Hey there, it's Kathy Yeager. I would love to connect, see how your weekend's been. I know for us, we kind of kept it mellow. I had one kiddo that was called into work, and he was like, okay, thanks. Thank you very much for choosing me amongst all the other employees to miss Mother's Day. But that's okay. We got to go to church together in the morning, and it was fine. We're not really doing anything special. We did do some, we had dinner last week with my mother-in-law at her assisted living, and that was fun. So we had a good time. I usually post pictures, but the one thing I noticed is every picture we took, she had a mean face, and I thought, it's going to make her look so mean. Now she is, don't get me wrong. But it doesn't have to look like it, right? No, but let me know how yours went and what you're ready to hear tonight. Hit that talk back or connect with me on social media at Kathy Yeager. And let's have some fun.
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1: That song, still today, one of the most dreamy songs. You could really get lost in thought on that one. And if you did, well, you're not alone. So do I.
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Hey, it's Kathy Yeager. Come out and see the iconic movie Bye Bye Birdie at the Omaha Community Playhouse with legendary actress Anne Margaret in attendance. It's coming up Friday the 15th, and all the info is at wolfradio933.com.

93.3 The Wolf. Country's greatest hits. I love singing that one. Top of my lungs, windows down, and you know what? This one too. It's Toby Keith. I want to talk about me. What do you want to talk about? Hit that talk back mic and let me know.

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1: Brooks and Dunn will be attending a patriotic festival in Norfolk, Virginia, at Scope Arena, if you're in the area, around May 23rd. Later, they're going to join Morgan Wallen on stage at Empire Field at Mile High in Denver, Colorado on May 29th. So they've got quite a few dates with Morgan before taking off again on their own Neon Moon Tour. It's basically like resuming it from last year, if you recall.
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1: 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Hey, we're coming back with Patty Loveless. 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